0: American composer James Cone's Variations on the Wayfaring Stranger, the traditional folk song. And it was the Slovak Radio Symphony Orchestra conducted by Vaktang Jordania in that performance.
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2: Six states hold primary elections Tuesday. Some Alabama residents are voting for a second time due to redistricting after the Supreme Court gutted the Voting Rights Act. Just a

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1: I have this hour, but it is one that spent quite a lot of time in America and wrote a number of very famous works about the United States. And this would be in the top two of those. His string quartet number 12, the American Quartet of Antonín Dvořák, played here by the Pacifica Quartet.

0: The music of James Horner from Legends of the Fall, and James Horner himself there conducting the London Symphony Orchestra.
1: My name is Patrick Mann, and I live in Moorhead City. 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I think the most important thing about public radio now is that it's unbiased news. 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
0: Good friends playing here, and that's Edgar Meyer, double bass, Mark O'Connor, violin, Yo-Yo Ma, cello. This is a piece called 1B.

0: 1B by Edgar Meyer. Maybe the name of the studio where they recorded that. I don't know. But it's Mark O'Connor playing his violin, Yo-Yo Ma, cello, and Edgar Meyer, double bass.
1: Here's your forecast for Eastern North Carolina. Tonight, a 30% chance of precipitation, possibly thunderstorms, partly cloudy, lows around 75. Tomorrow, sunny, heat index values around 104. Tuesday night, a slight chance of showers and storms between 7 p.m. and 8 p.m., partly cloudy, lows around 75 degrees. 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

0: from Four Black American Dances by Carlos Simon. We heard Holy Dance, played by the Pittsburgh Symphony Orchestra, conducted by Manfred Hernick.
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0: An oboe concerto in E-flat here by Carl Philipp Emanuel Bach, one of the more prolific and successful sons of J.S. Bach, who went into the family music business. And it's Albrecht Mayer playing the oboe here with the Berlin Baroque Soloists.

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0: An oboe concerto in E-flat by C.P.E. Bach, Carl Philipp Emanuel Bach, one of the more successful and prolific sons of J.S. Bach, who followed in Dad's footsteps. Albrecht Mayer played the oboe with the Berlin Baroque Soloists.
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0: A traditional evening song played here by violinist Lisa Batyashvili with the Berlin Radio Symphony Orchestra, conducted by Nikolaj Ratchvili.

0: Im Sommerwind, In the Summer Wind by Anton Webern. Uncharacteristic music from that very avant-garde 20th century composer in the Cleveland Orchestra, led there by Christoph von Dutt.
1: Here's your forecast for eastern North Carolina. Tonight, a 30% chance of precipitation, possibly thunderstorms, partly cloudy, lows around 75. Tomorrow, sunny, heat index values around 104. Tuesday night, a slight chance of showers and storms between 7 p.m. and 8 p.m., partly cloudy, lows around 75 degrees. 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

0: Eliza, or The Voyage to the Glaciers of Mount St. Bernard by Luigi Cherubini. Not the best known piece, but good music. The Basel Symphony Orchestra conducted by Ivor Bolton.
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0: There's a quote that comes from a colleague of mine, which is that everybody loves classical music. It's just not that everybody knows it. See, now I messed it up there. Everybody doesn't, not everyone knows it yet. It's something like that. You get the general gist of it. I would have a corollary to that, which is everybody knows this piece. They just might not know who wrote it. And certainly by the time that the big climactic moments of this piece arrive, absolutely everybody knows it. And it's shorthand. It's become shorthand for romance and delirious infatuation. Here's the Romeo and Juliet Fantasy Overture by Tchaikovsky.

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0: 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That was the LA Philharmonic, led by Andre Previn.
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1: Here's your forecast for eastern North Carolina. Tonight, a 30% chance of precipitation, possibly thunderstorms, partly cloudy, lows around 75. Tomorrow, sunny, heat index values around 104. Tuesday night, a slight chance of showers and storms between 7 p.m. and 8 p.m., partly cloudy, lows around 75 degrees. 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

0: The Unanswered Question by Charles Ives. Michael Tilson Thomas led the Chicago Symphony Orchestra. Solo trumpeter was Adolph Herseth.
1: I'm John Lilly with PRE's Community Calendar, an online list of nonprofit events like concerts, workshops, and lectures happening in Eastern North Carolina. 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
0: Just like a good piece of music, poetry is usually not trying to answer a question, but simply pose it, or at least outline the contours of something, and the frisson comes from the tension that arises from that. Anna Klein was inspired by a poem by Rumi in this next piece, and each of the sections of the work ostensibly responses to the individual lines of the poem, which reads, "Dance when you're broken open, dance if you've torn the bandage off. Dance in the middle of the fighting. Dance in your blood. Dance when you're perfectly free." Dance by Anna Klein, played here by cellist Ian Balsegev with the London Philharmonic, conducted by Marin Alsop on Extra Eclectic.

0: Dance by Anna Klein, inspired by the poems of Rumi. Ian Barsegev played the cello with the London Philharmonic, conducted by Marin Alsop. It's Extra Eclectic.
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0: If another dance piece here, and this is from Victoria Bond. Her work, Dancing on Glass, is based on the Chinese folk song Liu Yang River. She reminds us a favorite of street musicians who often sing it unaccompanied in China. And because the song refers to nine turns that the river makes, the piece is divided into nine sections. And it's for violin, viola, and cello, Anna Cromwell violin, Lisa Nelson viola, and Mira Frisch cello, Dancing on Glass by Victoria Bond.

0: That's called Dancing on Glass by Victoria Bond. Violinist Anna Cromwell, violist Lisa Nelson, and cellist Mira Frisch. The program's archive is online at yourclassical.org. Click on Hosted Shows and you'll see Extra Eclectic right there. Jennifer Allen puts together the playlists on the show. I'm Steve Seal. Thank you for listening to Extra Eclectic.
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0: Where Life and Death May Dwell, by Snorri Sigfus Byrgesson, played there by Víkingur Ólafsson. That was an all Icelandic affair. Unanswerable questions on this week's edition of Extra Eclectic.
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0: A child said, "What is the grass? Fetching it to me with full hands." How could I answer the child? I do not know what it is any more than he. I guess it must be the flag of my disposition, out of hopeful green stuff woven. This section of Walt Whitman's Song of My

0: The Unquestioned Answer by Laurie Spiegel, her answer to Charles Ives, and that performance from organist James McVinnie. Jennifer Allen puts together the playlists for the show. I'm Steve Seal. Thank you for listening to Extra.
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0: George Friedrich Handel's Keyboard Suite Number 8. That was pianist Lisa Smirnova on Music Through the Night. I'm Jalene Kahn. How you doing tonight? I hope you're doing well and enjoying the performances. Coming up, we're going to hear a symphony by Rachmaninoff, and it's kind of a miracle that this symphony even exists. The story of how it came to be, coming up in about 5 minutes.
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0: This is called The Lake at Evening by Charles Tomlinson Griffiths.

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0: when Sergei Rachmaninoff wrote his first symphony, it had a bit of a disastrous premiere, and that really made him weary of the symphony. He eventually wrote a second, which did well, but it would be a full 30 years in between his first and third symphony. We just heard that third symphony performed by the Philadelphia Orchestra with conductor Yannick Nezet-Séguin.
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0: clarinetist David Schifrin has some advice for anyone starting out with a career in music. But really, this advice is good for anybody. To have a successful career, he says you have to be a bit of a salesperson and sell yourself. Let people know what you're interested in and that you're available, because they don't know unless you tell them. And it's important to be prepared when opportunity comes along. And maybe most importantly, be a good colleague. Be nice. David Schifrin is known for his talent, yes, but he's also known for his charming and generous character. We just heard Schifrin and the Chamber Music Society of Lincoln Center play Introduction, Theme, and Variations by Carl Maria von Weber.
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0: Edward Elgar wrote this music in 1930 after the birth of Princess Margaret. Nursery Suite, performed by the Indianapolis Symphony Orchestra.

0: German composer Max Bruch is known for his romantic style violin music. His first violin concerto was so popular, and the second kind of sat in its shadow, but as we heard, is still pretty dreamy. Violin Concerto No. 2 by Max Bruch. We heard the Israel Philharmonic Orchestra with violinist Itzhak Perlman and conductor Zubin Mehta on Music Through the Night. I'm Jalene Kahn. It is so great to enjoy these performances with you. Thanks so much for being here.
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0: John Rutter conducted Sinfonia Chimru with his sweet lyric. And we heard harpist Katrin Finch on that recording on Music Through the Night. I hope you're doing well tonight and enjoying the performances you're hearing. If you're ever wondering about the music that's been played, go to yourclassical.org and check the on-air playlist. That can tell you who wrote the music, what it's called, and who performed it.
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0: 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He loved spending time in nature, and nature is where he often contemplated life and wrote music. 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It's a quiet song about profound inner joy. 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

0: The Academy Chamber Ensemble with Felix Mendelssohn's Octet on Music Through the Night. I'm Jalene Kahn. Thanks a lot for being here tonight.
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0: Andrew Davis conducted the BBC Symphony Orchestra with music by Frederick Delius called In a Summer Garden. Hopefully your garden is doing well, full of bright colors and an abundance of produce. There's really nothing better than walking into the office and finding tomatoes and zucchinis and cucumbers on the counter for the taking because the garden is in full bloom.
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0: Alan Hovhaness had a desire for his music to be healing, and hopefully that did the trick if you needed it. Symphony number 31 by Hovhaness. Gerard Schwartz conducted the Northwest Sinfonia. I'm Jalene Kahn. Thanks for listening with me tonight. It's really great to have you here.
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0: Jennifer Higdon's Oboe Concerto, performed by oboist James Button and the Nashville Symphony Orchestra with conductor Giancarlo Guerrero on Music Through the Night.
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0: Georg Anton Benda was born in the 1720s, and his family was full of successful musicians. His sister was one of the best singers of their time, and Benda was 19 when he was given a post by the king, and his success continued for most of his life. Here's Symphony No. 5 by Georg Anton Benda.

0: Conductor Christian Benda leading the Prague Chamber Orchestra as they performed music from one of his ancestors from the 18th century, Georg Anton Benda's Symphony No. 5.
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0: This next piece of music was written to be an entry for a contest. In 1879, they celebrated the 30th anniversary of the Prague Ball, which was an annual celebration and a big social event. Czech composers were invited to write a piece of music that incorporated the waltz, and this is what Antonín Dvořák came up with.

0: a collection of waltzes called Prague Waltzes by Antonín Dvořák. Yvonne Fischer conducted the Budapest Festival Orchestra. Hope you're doing well and enjoying the music. It's always great to listen with you. I'm Jalene Kahn. Thanks for being here.
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3: With his lyric quartet, William Grant Still introduces you to a couple of his friends. 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It's a piece full of sweetness that's deeply reflective and personal.

0: Concerto for Two Orchestras, No. 2 by George Friedrich Handel. Jean Lemon conducted Tafel Music.
1: Hi, I'm Scott Blankenship. When I was a kid, our family car was a gorgeous 1967 Ford Galaxy 500. That car became a member of the family, and Mom and Dad cared for it as lovingly as they did me and my brothers. 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When it comes time to say goodbye to the car you love, turn it into the programming you love. Here's how.
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0: German composer Otto Nicolai, inspired by Shakespeare for his The Merry Wives of Windsor. We heard the overture performed by the Halle Orchestra under conductor John Barbirolli. It's always great to listen to these performances with you. I'm Jalene Kahn. Thanks for being here.
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0: From La Stravaganza, Violin Concerto No. 1, Antonio Vivaldi. That was Christopher Hogwood leading the Academy of Ancient Music, and Monica Huggett was the violinist. Coming up, hope you like bassoon. We've got something written just for you, and a symphony from Mozart, the finale of 41.
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0: Donald Bronicles conducted the Orchestra of St. Luke's through Symphony No. 41, Jupiter, the finale there by Mozart. I'm Kevin O'Connor.
1: Here's your forecast for Eastern North Carolina today. Sunny, highs around 97, heat index values around 104. Slight chance of showers and storms between 7 p.m. and 8 p.m. tonight, partly cloudy, lows around 75. Tomorrow, a slight chance of showers and storms after 2 p.m., mostly sunny, highs around 95 degrees. 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

0: That was a fantastic dance composed by Enrique Soro. Miguel Harth Bedoya conducted the Norwegian Radio Orchestra. Well, it's a lucky day for someone in Stride Music. We'll play a little thing by William Bolcom coming up. Tribute, I suppose, to UB Blake along with the Sweet on Galician songs.
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0: Truls Mork was the cellist there with the Norwegian Chamber Orchestra and the Cello Concerto No. 1, Third Movement by Franz Josef Haydn. Iona Brown conducted.
1: Here's your forecast for Eastern North Carolina today. Sunny, highs around 97, heat index values around 104. Slight chance of showers and storms between 7 p.m. and 8 p.m. tonight, partly cloudy, lows around 75. Tomorrow, a slight chance of showers and storms after 2 p.m., mostly sunny, highs around 95 degrees. 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

0: The first movement from the first completed symphony from the great Franz Schubert. That was Claudio Abbado and the Chamber Orchestra of Europe.
1: Here's your forecast for Eastern North Carolina today. Sunny, highs around 97, heat index values around 104. Slight chance of showers and storms between 7 p.m. and 8 p.m. tonight. Partly cloudy, lows around 75. Tomorrow, a slight chance of showers and storms after 2 p.m., mostly sunny, highs around 95 degrees. 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

0: Church Social and Cotillion from Fall River legend Morton Gould. That was James Sedaris and the New Zealand Symphony Orchestra.
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0: Michelle Sverchesky conducted the Gulbenkian Orchestra, the Snowflake Ballet by Jacques Offenbach. Coming up next, I'll share a very mild, very small conspiracy theory about a work of Beethoven's.
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0: For years, musicologists have argued over whether or not the Pathétique by Beethoven might have been inspired by Mozart's Piano Sonata number 14, since both works are in C minor and have three pretty similar movements. The second movement especially makes use of a theme remarkably similar to that of the grandiose, spacious second movement of that sonata by Mozart. Insert gasps here, but Beethoven's sonata uses a unique motif line throughout, a major difference between that Mozart work or anything from Haydn, for that matter. Here's a Piano Sonata number 8, Pathétique, Ludwig van Beethoven. Ingrid Flitter is the pianist.

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0: Pas de Sang from Robert Le Diable. Giacomo Meyerbeer composed that, and that was the Barcelona Symphony Orchestra.
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0: That's from a collection called Children's Music by Elfriede André. Her march was played by Oscar Ekberg. Johann Christian Bach was not exactly brimming with confidence. He famously said, "My brother," referring to Carl Philipp Emanuel, "lives to compose, and I compose to live." J.C. Bach was the youngest son of Johann Sebastian. He was an imaginative composer who might have been more famous had he not lived in the shadow of his father and his older sibling. One of his sinfonias is on the way in just a moment.
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0: That was the last movement from the Serenade for Strings in C Major by Peter Tchaikovsky. Strings of the Bournemouth Symphony Orchestra, led there by Andrew Litton.
1: Here's your forecast for Eastern North Carolina today. Sunny, highs around 97, heat index values around 104. Slight chance of showers and storms between 7 p.m. and 8 p.m. tonight, partly cloudy, lows around 75. Tomorrow, a slight chance of showers and storms after 2 p.m., mostly sunny, highs around 95 degrees. 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

0: The children's games by Georges Bizet in orchestral garb, ending up with a gallop, the ball. That was the Orchestra of the Bastille, conducted by Myung-Hwan Chung.
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0: Still to come this hour, the Horn Concerto No. 2 by Mozart. Right now, a collection of dances and trios by Schubert, performed by Moscow Virtuosi, led by Vladimir Spivakov.

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0: Short and Sweet, a dance by Oscar Nedbal with the Dvorak Chamber Orchestra. Pianist Yuja Wong is at the Edinburgh International Festival this week. She's gearing up to join Wynton Marsalis and the Jazz at Lincoln Center Orchestra to play newly commissioned arrangements of some of the most virtuosic jazz piano solos of all time. The playlist includes Errol Garner's Autumn Leaves, Dave Brubeck's Blue Rondo a la Turk, and Art Tatum's Tiger Rag, a work never, if ever, performed because it's so technically demanding. This will be a world premiere happening tomorrow night in Scotland. Well, coming up in just a moment, we'll catch up with Yuja Wong back in 2011 when she was playing Rachmaninoff with the Mahler Chamber Orchestra.
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0: Here's the Piano Concerto No. 2 by Rachmaninoff, Yuja Wong, the Mahler Chamber Orchestra, and conductor Claudio Abbado.

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0: Oh, yeah. By the way, that was Live, a 2011 release with the young Yuja Wang and the Mahler Chamber Orchestra. The conductor was Claudio Abbado. And one way to identify Rachmaninoff's music is sometimes at the very end, he has his signature sign-off, rhythmic sign-off of Rachmaninoff. And sure enough, that's how he ends the Piano Concerto number 2 in C minor.
1: Here's your forecast for eastern North Carolina. Tonight, partly cloudy skies with a 30% chance of showers and thunderstorms, mainly before 10 p.m., a low around 75 degrees. Tomorrow will be sunny with a high near 95, heat index values as high as 104, west winds between 3 and 8 miles per hour. And Wednesday night, partly cloudy, 30% chance of showers and storms with a low around 74 degrees.
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0: Let's finish up the hour with what I consider one of the best known works of the French composer Cécile Chaminade. It's a concertino, a short piece for flute and orchestra. Timothy Hutchins is joined by the CBC Vancouver Orchestra.

0: concertino for flute and orchestra by Cecile Chaminade. That was the CBC Vancouver Orchestra and soloist Timothy Hutchins. I'm Melissa Owsley.
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0: When Brahms gets to the last movement of his Symphony No. 1, it takes a few minutes before we see where he's headed. And once he gets there, it feels like a release.

0: Joe Hisaishi with a studio orchestra playing his own music. That was Summer from the movie Kikujiro. The Brandenburg Concerto No. 5 by Bach marks the first time that the harpsichord was used as a solo instrument. And when I listen to it, I find myself wondering if Bach had been wanting to do this for a long time, because as you'll hear in about 7 minutes, he really lets loose. I also wonder how the audience reacted. Bach's fifth Brandenburg Concerto, coming up in just a moment.
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3: I'm Scott Detrow. 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
0: There are two other solo instruments, flute or sometimes recorder and violin, and then the harpsichord. Trevor Pinnock plays that with the European Brandenburg Ensemble, the Concerto No. 5 by Bach.

0: I think I like the last movement of that, Brandenburg Concerto No. 5, the best, because by the time we get there, the harpsichord is a little more generous in sharing the spotlight with the flute or recorder and the violin. Trevor Pinnock spinning around there on the harpsichord and leading members of the European Brandenburg Ensemble. Beatrix Holzmann played the violin, the solo, and Katie Bircher flute.
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0: Let's jump to the last movement of the Symphony No. 1 by Brahms and kind of enjoy the way he takes a few minutes to set us up for the hymn-like chorale that comes about 5 minutes in. 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

0: the last movement from the Symphony No. 1 by Johannes Brahms. Alexander Rabari led the Belgian Radio and TV Philharmonic Orchestra. I'm Melissa Owsley. Thank you for listening.
1: Here's your forecast for eastern North Carolina. Tonight, partly cloudy skies with a 30% chance of showers and thunderstorms, mainly before 10 p.m., a low around 75 degrees. Tomorrow will be sunny with a high near 95. Heat index values as high as 104. West winds between 3 and 8 miles per hour. And Wednesday night, partly cloudy, 30% chance of showers and storms with a low around 74 degrees. 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

0: Rochelle Sinnott played the barcarolle from the suite In the Bottoms by Nathaniel Dett.
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0: This season, violinist Anna Sophie Mutter celebrates a major milestone in her career, 50 years of performing all over the world. And she's using the occasion to open new paths as a soloist, a chamber musician, a commissioner of new music, a mentor. She says, "I choose to be more than a guardian of traditions. Music lives as we renew it and pass it on." Her debut many years ago, about 50, included a Mozart violin concerto. And she says as she gets older, you know, Mozart does not get any easier, famously said by Arthur Schnabel, "For children, it's too easy. For adults, it's too difficult." Here she is playing and conducting with the Academy of St. Martin in the Fields, the Concerto No. 1.

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0: Anna Zofie Mutter was the soloist and conductor with the Academy of St. Martin in the Fields in the Violin Concerto No. 1 in B-flat by Mozart. Edward Elgar once said that teaching was like turning a grindstone with a dislocated shoulder. So when there were dips in his career as a composer, he took no comfort in the idea of teaching to supplement his income. One of those dips happened a couple of years after his Enigma variations put him on the map. And he was wondering what to do, and in steps the London Philharmonic Society with a commission. Elgar's response is on the way in just a moment.
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0: Elgar composed an overture dedicated to his friends in the British orchestras. It's called the Cocaine Overture with a subtitle of In London Town. Here's the Baltimore Symphony under David Zinman.

0: Cocaine Overture, also known as In London Town. That was an overture by Sir Edward Elgar with the Baltimore Symphony Orchestra, led by David Zinman. I'm Melissa Owsley. Thanks for listening today.
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0: A thank you note in musical form for when Johannes Brahms received an honorary doctorate from the University of Breslau, and he wrote the Academic Festival Overture as a thank you. George Zell, conducting the Cleveland Orchestra.
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3: On the next Fresh Air, filmmaker Destin Daniel Cretton. His new film, Spider-Man, Brand New Day, just had the biggest opening weekend in movie history. But before Marvel, he worked in a group home for at-risk teens, an experience that shaped everything he's made since then and became the movie Short Term 12. 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
0: The University of Oxford gave Joseph Haydn an honorary degree in 1791, and Haydn even stopped by to pick it up in person. But there was no way, as prolific as he was, that he was going to be able to whip up a symphony in time for the concert in his honor. So he reached in his bag, grabbed a symphony that he had composed 2 years earlier for Paris. Now, the one that he really intended for Oxford? No idea. That one was never finished. So this one got pressed into service. The Symphony No. 92, titled Oxford, with Simon Rattle conducting the Berlin Philharmonic.

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0: 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Simon Rattle conducting the Berlin Philharmonic.
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0: 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And it's a very popular one by Camille Saint-Saëns today. You can download Tarantella for free. Next is the Suite for Violin and Piano by William Grant Still, which has nothing to do with universities or honorary anything. It's built around three sculptures by Harlem Renaissance artists: Richmond Bartha's African Dancer, Sergeant Johnson's Mother and Child, and Augusta Savage's Gamin. One movement per artwork.

0: William Grand Still wrote that as a tribute to three Harlem Renaissance sculptors. The suite for violin and piano. That was Rachel Barton Pine playing the violin, Matthew Hagel, piano.
1: Here's your forecast for Eastern North Carolina. A 30% chance of precipitation tonight in the form of showers and thunderstorms. Lows around 73. Tomorrow, sunny. Heat index values around 102. And Wednesday night, mostly clear. Lows around 73. There is a slight chance of showers and thunderstorms. 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

0: That's violinist Tin Hua Yang, one of the best interpreters of Sarasate's music today. And by Pablo de Sarasate, that was Jota de Pamplona, with Ernest Martinez Izquierdo conducting the Navarra Symphony Orchestra.
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0: Hi, I'm Scott Blankenship with more music by a composer paying tribute to their home country. Mexiques by Agustin Barrios is a musical homage to Brazil's first homegrown popular dance, the Mexiques, sometimes called the Brazilian tango, born in Rio's dance halls in the late 19th century. A blend of African rhythms with some European polkas and waltzes thrown in. Here's Graham Anthony Devine playing guitar.

Music for windy instrument sounds from the court of James I. That's the Fantasia of Jerome Bassano, played by the English Cornet and Sackbut Ensemble. And here's more music by a Lupo. This is Joseph Lupo, 16th century Lupo, who played for Elizabeth I. This is a pavane on Susanna un jour. Music of Joseph Lupo.

0: I'm on my journey home, as sung by Anonymous Four. Music of Sally Lancaster, composer from North Carolina, born in the 19th century. You're tuned in to Exploring Music, and this week we are following the theme of musical dynasties. We've been listening now to music of the Lupo family from Venice and London and North Carolina. Drop us a line and let us know how you like the show. 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
0: And now from North Carolina, we're going back to Europe, to France in the 17th century, to meet François Couperin, who was known as Couperin the Great, to distinguish him from the other members of a very talented family. Let's listen to some music of Couperin now, as played by the Aulos Ensemble. We'll hear an overture, a grand ritournelle, and an air marked to be played nobly, noblement. Music of François Couperin.

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harpsichordist Gustav Leonhardt playing music of Louis Couperin, the brother of François, the great Couperin. We heard the prelude from the suite in D minor. Now let's listen to a piece called The Mysterious Barricades. This performance is from Jory Vinocourt, music of François Couperin.

0: Lovely. Claudio Albaro conducting the London Symphony Orchestra Musica Maurice Ravel, the rigaudon, the final movement of his piece called Le Tombeau de Couperin, in which he is celebrating the glory of France forever. And that's all the music we can fit in today. We started with the redoubtable Lupo family and then met the Couperins of Paris. Tomorrow, I think we're going to go to Germany. There's a family there you may have heard of. It's the Bach family. 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Our production assistants are Ella Pinsloop, Eric Opland, Adela Skoronsky, and Weston Williams. Rebecca Neistat is the WFMT production and syndication manager. 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I'm Bill McLaughlin. 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

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Leonard Bernstein leads the New York Philharmonic.

Now, the question before the House today is, what is classical music? You see, everybody thinks he knows what classical music is. Just any music that isn't jazz, like a Stan Kenton arrangement, or a popular song like I Can't Give You Anything But Love, Baby, or folk music like an African war dance or Twinkle, Twinkle, Little Star. But that isn't what classical music means at all. People use this word to describe music that isn't jazz or popular songs or folk music just because there isn't any other word that seems to describe it better. All the other words that are used are just as wrong, like good music, for instance. You've all heard people say, I just love good music, meaning that they love Handel instead of Spike Jones. Well, you know what they mean. But after all, isn't there such a thing as good jazz or a good popular song? So you can't use the word good to describe the difference. There's good Handel, there's good Spike Jones, so we'll just have to forget that word. Then people use the word serious music when they mean Handel or Beethoven. But there again, there's some jazz that's very serious. Then some people use the word highbrow, which means that only very smart, well-educated people can dig it. But we know that's wrong because we all know a lot of people who aren't exactly Einsteins who dig Beethoven the most. Well, what about the word art music? Now, there's a word that a lot of people use to try to describe the difference between Beethoven and Dave Brubeck, let's say. That's no good either, because just as many other people think that jazz is also an art, which indeed it is. And if we try to use the word symphony music, well, that leaves out all the music written for piano solo and violin solo and string quartet, and certainly all that's supposed to be classical music. Maybe the best word invented so far is, of all things, long hair, because it was made up by jazz musicians themselves to nail down all the kinds of music that aren't properly theirs.

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I remember his playing the ravishing opening theme.

And when he came to this note, that one, that E flat in the bass, I involuntarily went, with delight, and Copland said, that's the note that costs. And that's just the whole point about Copland. His notes are expensive, not just lots of notes, a dime a dozen. So now let's listen to this expensive concerto. And here to play it with us is our high-priced soloist, the Philharmonic's great solo clarinetist, Stanley Drucker.

0: That was the second essay for orchestra by Samuel Barber. The New York Philharmonic was conducted by Leonard Bernstein. 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I'm Alec Baldwin, and you're listening to the New York Philharmonic this week.
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0: We continue now with a fun and quirky work by Rodion Chedrine. These are his mischievous folk ditties. Leonard Bernstein conducts the New York Philharmonic.